0: Christ, you can still get very discouraged. You got to remind yourself that there's a much bigger plan at work in your life. And so, Zach, that big plan is really about the Great Commission that you mentioned. You referenced Matthew 28 and read some of that earlier. And when you think about your career, whatever field it's in your case, it's in athletics, but for all of us, our careers are designed to be part of our mission field, our Great Commission field, right?
1: Absolutely, absolutely. I think for me, I'm drawn towards Colossians 3. It says, whatever you do, work heartily as for the Lord and not for men. In terms of living that out, I don't separate my call to ministry from work. Ministry is not confined towards those in full-time missions, but it's wherever God has placed me for that season, whether that's professionally or in a community as well. And for me, athletics gives me the opportunity to interact with coaches, student athletes, student workers, officials, and every interaction is an opportunity to reflect Christ. It may not be preaching a sermon at work or even quoting Bible verses to those different groups, but I can have the opportunity to demonstrate character of Christ through integrity, excellence, humility, encouragement, and in general, how I treat people.
0: Well, and we don't all have the platform that an athlete has. We talked about that, earlier. And yet, we all have the opportunity to glorify God through whatever we do, right?
1: Yes, absolutely. I think about 1 Corinthians 10:31. So, whether you eat or drink or whatever you do, do all to the glory of God. And when I think about glory of God, it's not making him bigger, but it's living in a way that reflects the Lord and what he's done and his character. And that can be interwoven throughout my self-leadership in terms of how I wake up in my 10 square feet, but then also how I treat people. I think about the Great Commandments and New Testament as it talks about loving your neighbor as yourself. And if you love the Lord your God with all your heart, all your mind, and all your soul, and then you also love your neighbor as yourself, those will fulfill what the Lord has called us to. And for me, my neighbor is the person in the office next to me. It's the different people that come in my office suite. It's my boss. It's my wife. It's my 5-month-old. And that's where my ministry
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1: has the
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1: opportunity.
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4: Good evening and welcome to Fifth Third Field in Toledo, Ohio, the home of the Toledo Mud Hens, AAA affiliate of the Detroit Tigers, as the Iowa Cubs, AAA affiliate of the Chicago Cubs, get ready to begin a 6-game series on the road here against the Toledo team they will see twice here over the final 5 weeks of the season. The Mud Hens come to Des Moines for the final homestand this year at Principal Park. Welcome you back to Iowa Cubs baseball. Our first pitch today is coming up at 5:35 Central Time, 6:35 here locally in Ohio. Until that point, happy to bring you the Yuengling pregame show. Whether you're working out, hanging out, or heading out, Flight by Yuengling fits your lifestyle. And the iCubs coming off of a series at home against the St. Paul Saints that, of course, began at the Field of Dreams. And that incredible experience, the iCubs rode the high from a win there in Dyersville to winning the first 3 games in the series. However, the last 3 games all went the other way. The iCubs struggled with runners in scoring position all weekend and come in with a 3-game losing streak, having split that series against the St. Paul Saints. This series will be interesting. Both teams are featuring players who have not seen the other very often this year, which is somewhat surprising because these teams last played around the July 4th holiday just a little bit over a month ago. But gone are people like Jonathan Long and Moises Ballesteros. Kevin Alcantara, Owen Miller are in the big leagues. They also had Brett Bateman traded to the Blue Jays. And for Toledo, a number of their position players and their pitching staff has been promoted to Detroit. So it'll be an interesting look at these teams who have not played great baseball here in the second half and see who comes out on top in this final meeting in Toledo this year. Let's take a look at our starting pitching matchup for tonight, brought to you by Confluence Brewing Company. Good time start when you visit their tap room and brewery along Grays Lake at 1235 Thomas Beck Road. Before or after a game, or order one of their craft beers at any of dozens of local establishments, including Principal Park. First for the Iowa Cubs, it'll be the second appearance in a Cubs uniform for left-hander Braxton Garrett. He was one of the pieces the Cubs acquired at the trade deadline from the Marlins. That was the deal that sent Jonathan Long and Jace back to Miami from Iowa. And Braxton Garrett comes back. Last time he worked against St. Paul, he hadn't pitched in over 2 weeks. And the outing certainly showed a little bit of rust. He allowed only one run on one hit in two innings, but he walked a career-high matching six batters in that effort. This is a guy who was dominant in Triple-A Jacksonville with the Marlins, and the I-Cubs hoping to see that version of Braxton Garrett. Today, the 29-year-old from Florence, Alabama, will start game one for Iowa. Meanwhile, for Toledo, it's a major league rehabber opening the game in left-hander Brant Herder. He's expected to throw one inning and then turn it over to another lefty in Aaron Sears. Last time out for Herder, he went just two-thirds of an inning against Louisville and allowed five runs on six hits. So he is hoping for a bounce-back outing. A guy that's been very good in 21 appearances with Detroit early on in 2026. So, again, it's a lefty in Braxton Garrett for the I-Cubs, a left-hander in Brant Herder on a major league rehab assignment for the Toledo Mud Hens. That's our starting pitching matchup brought to you by Confluence Brewing Company. 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We'll take a break, come back, and walk you through Sunday's

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3: Welcome you back here to Fifth Third Field in Toledo, Ohio. Iowa Cubs and Toledo Mud Hens tonight in game one of a six-game series, but we take you back to game six of the most recent homestand against the St. Paul Saints, the last time the iCubs were on the field, and they were trying to win this series against St. Paul, something that felt like a foregone conclusion at one point when the iCubs won the first three games of the set, and then they had dropped the last two. So in the first inning, St. Paul scored a run for the fourth time in the six games in the series, this one against left-hander Jordan Wicks. Ben Ross singled with one out. Emmanuel Rodriguez with another base hit. And then Aaron Sabato walked to load the bases. Matt Wallner came to the plate, hit a ground ball to second. The iCubs tried to turn two, but the ball was hit in a tough spot to make that possible. And Wallner beat out the back end of it for an RBI. And St. Paul had a 1-0 lead. They would make it 2-0 in the top of the fourth inning. Matt Wallner, who drove in the first run, took care of the second with one swing of the bat. His 22nd home run of the year, a solo shot down the right field line that left the ballpark by a wide margin and gave St. Paul a 2-0 lead. The iCubs would get their only run of the game in the bottom of the fourth. This was after they left a couple of men on base in the first inning, one man on base in both the second and the third inning. Greg Jones led off in the fourth with a single, stole second, moved to third on an infield hit by Kevin Alcantara, and then scored when Ben Cowles grounded into a 6-4-3 double play. So no RBI for Cowles because of the double play ball, and the iCubs would end up not scoring again. They did not have a single RBI in the game. Both bullpens were very good. The iCubs pen of Daniel Palencia, Antoine Kelly, Jackson Wiggins, and Eduardo Nunez also did not allow a run, but St. Paul had the lead when the bullpens took over, and they made it last for a 2-1 win in the series finale. They get the series split, three games apiece, and St. Paul still right in the heart of the playoff race in the International League's second half standings. Well, that's what happened on Sunday. Back to today's game, the series opener in Toledo, and we begin with our Wellaby starting lineup. Since 1929, Wellaby has provided insurance solutions to help people protect their health and financial well-being. Learn how you can be well by preparing for tomorrow and living better today at Wellaby.com. First for the Iowa Cubs, this will be another series in which they are managed by Nick Lovello, the bench coach. Marty Peavy still recovering from that procedure he had a couple of weeks ago, and the iCubs are hopeful to have him back in a full-time role as their manager here in the coming weeks. They are the AAA affiliate of the Chicago Cubs, coming in with a record of 18-27 in the second half, 48-69 overall. Their starting nine looks like this. In center field and leading off, it's Justin Dean. Batting second and doing the catching, Owen Ayers. B.J. Murray will play first base. He bats third. D.H. Chaz McCormick is hitting fourth. Batting fifth, the shortstop, Greg Jones. Ben Cowles plays third base. He bats sixth. In right field, hitting seventh, Jordan Wogu. Hayden Cantrell is the left fielder. He bats eighth. And rounding out the lineup at second base is Ed Howard. Again, making his second appearance with the Iowa Cubs since the trade deadline, it's left-hander Braxton Garrett on the mound in Game 1 for Iowa. Again, the starting lineup for Iowa, Dean, Ayers, and Murray. McCormick, Jones, and Cowles, Wogu, Cantrell, and Howard. And the left-hander Braxton Garrett is on the mound. Now for the Toledo Mudhens, they are the AAA affiliate of the Detroit Tigers. They come in 22-23 here in the second half. 56-63 is the overall record. Their manager is Gary Jones.

0: Leading off, they have the DH, Jace Young. Batting second, playing third base, Max Anderson. One of their top prospects is the number three hitter. He is playing first base today. That is Josue Briseño. Again, Briseño bats third. Justice Bigby is the left fielder. He bats fourth, hitting fifth, and playing right field, Chris Myers. Andrew Navigato is the second baseman. He bats sixth. In center field, hitting seventh, Cal Stevenson. Catcher is Bennett Lee. He bats eighth, and hitting ninth, the shortstop is Max Bird. On the mound for Toledo today, it's a left-hander making a major league rehab appearance, coming back from a back injury. It is lefty Brant Herter, the 27-year-old. This will be his fourth game out of the Toledo, in the Toledo uniform. His first start, he has gone 2 2/3 innings so far and allowed 7 runs on 8 hits. So Herter starts, and then it'll be Sears shortly thereafter for the Mudhens. Again, their lineup: Young, Anderson, and Briseño. Bigby, Myers, and Navigato. Stevenson, Lee, and Burt. And the left-hander, Brant Herter, is your starting pitcher here in game number one. A look at the umpiring group today. Calling the balls and strikes is Austin Snow. Travis Brewer is at first base. And the crew chief, Ben Phillips, is over at third. Those are today's starting lineups, as always, brought to you by Wellaby. Do more, worry less, and make every day better. Now let's take a quick look at the out-of-town scoreboard here before we step aside for a quick break. And our Amish House Furniture pregame interview with Nick Lovello, the iCubs acting manager today. In the International League, it's been a quiet day so far. Gwinnett and Durham were postponed by wet grounds. They will play two tomorrow. Everything else will start at the same time as our game or a little bit later. New series all over. Lehigh Valley at Buffalo. Indianapolis hosting Louisville. Worcester is in Syracuse. Nashville at Norfolk. Those are all 5:35 games. At 6 o'clock, two games get underway. Scranton-Wilkes-Barre hosting Charlotte. And St. Paul continuing their two-city road trip in Columbus. Then at 6:30, Rochester at Omaha. And at 6:45, Memphis is hosting Jacksonville. Elsewhere in the Cubs organization, the DSL Cubs Blue clinched a playoff spot but lost today to the Tigers by a final score of 5-1. They are now 33-22 on the campaign. Individually in that game, 6 hits for the DSL Cubs Blue. 2 of them belong to the first baseman, Starling De Los Santos. It was a tough day for the pitching staff, although the starter went 3 scoreless innings and struck out 5. That was Santiago Lopez. DSL Cubs Red, a 4-3 win over the Pirates. They are now 25-30 on the year and got 2 hits and 3 RBI from their left fielder, Julio Acosta, in that victory. Single A Myrtle Beach in about a half hour's time will host Fayetteville for the first game of a 6-game homestand. Also, High South Bend with a homestand. They are taking on a Tigers affiliate in the Mess Michigan Whitecaps. West Michigan, typically a good team there in the Midwest League, and they have been boosted a little bit by the Tarek Skubal trade, which we'll talk more about throughout the series. They also play at 6:05 Central. And in Double-A, Knoxville is in Pensacola. That game gets started at 6:05 Central time as well. It's also installment number 2 of the crosstown rivalry at Wrigley. Game 1 last night certainly lived up to the billing between the Cubs and the White Sox. Tonight gets underway at 7:05. Kevin Gausman will pitch in that matchup for the first time, and Brian Hudson, a reliever for the White Sox, will open for the Southsiders again tonight at 7:05. The walk-off win yesterday for the big league club means that the Cubs are 4.5 behind first place Milwaukee, who begins a homestand against Seattle today with Kyle Harrison on the mound against the Seattle Mariners pitcher Bryce Miller. Elsewhere in the National League Central today, Reds are hosting the Cardinals, so a divisional matchup there. They played a doubleheader that they split yesterday. And the parent club of our opponent, Toledo, the Detroit Tigers, taking on Pittsburgh on the road. Braxton Ashcraft on the hill for the Pirates as they take on Cater Montero and the Tigers tonight at 5:40 Central time. In fact, that game will get underway here any minute now over in Pittsburgh. Those are the numbers and games to watch here in Minor League and Major League Baseball, brought to you, of course, by Mercy One. They are of course, keeping in mind that staying healthy takes speed, precision, and the right support. There to help you stay in the game, whether it's on the field or in everyday life. Stay active, get moving, and slide into wellness with mercyone.org. So we are just about halfway through the pregame show today. We'll hear from the acting manager of the Iowa Cubs, bench coach Nick Lovello, joins the pregame show next. It's our interview brought to you by Amishell's Furniture. And after that conversation, baseball here in Toledo, the iCubs and the Mudhens, game one of six in the second-to-last series between these historical AAA franchises, getting underway shortly on a Tuesday night. We'll talk to Nick after the break on the iCubs pregame show brought to you by Yuengling.
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0: Back to the Iowa Cubs pregame show. The iCubs begin a road trip in Toledo tonight at 5:35 Central. Time now for the Amishell's Furniture pregame interview brought to you by Amishell's Furniture in Urbandale. They feature many styles, but just like the big leagues, only one standard of excellence. It's the good stuff. Today we're joined by the acting manager of the Iowa Cubs once again, formerly known as the bench coach, Nick Lovello. Nick, I want to start with the way that last week's series began, which was, I called it, a one-of-one minor league opportunity to play at the Field of Dreams in front of a crowd like that, the entire atmosphere around the event. What were your impressions and takeaways from that night?
4: Yeah, it was awesome. For a fan of baseball, fan of the movie, and just, you know, everything that was right about the game, everything's good about the game, that's what we got to experience on Tuesday. Major League Baseball did a really nice job of setting it all up and, you know, producing everything and taking care of both teams, and it was a pretty unforgettable experience, and I know the players really enjoyed it, the staff enjoyed it, and it helped that we played really well that night too, so made it a little sweeter.
0: It was sort of a series that you could split in half. The first three games were really impressive. The last three, you guys left some meat on the bone, some runners on base, and couldn't pull out one more win to win the series. The first three games, though, with basically a new roster of guys after the trade deadline, which was so wild, hit a lot of home runs, which I'm not sure is going to be the pattern that you can follow day in and day out with the current roster. But how impressed were you by the performance of the group you have now over those first three games against a really good ball club?
4: Yeah, they did a good job of stepping up. And that, after the deadline, that was our message to the position players group, was that, hey, there's going to be opportunities that might not have been there for you guys at the beginning of the year, and who knows what it's going to be like towards the end of the season, but for right now, everyone in this room has a really good chance and going to get a lot of looks in the lineup and a lot of playing time, and do your best to take every single advantage you can of it. And, you know, like you mentioned, some of those guys did a good job of stepping up and having some quality at-bats and hitting balls all over the yard and producing for us and resulting in a couple wins.
0: Is it something that as simple as if the roster changes as much as it did, that you have to kind of go into a game with maybe a different plan some days, where maybe now you're relying on speed and moving runners over and stealing bases than you would have when you had Jonathan Long and Moises Ballesteros in the lineup?
4: Yeah, those internally we're having those conversations about, you know, how we're going to produce runs, and given the batting lineup, given who the personnel that's in there, might look a little different night in, night out, but we pride ourselves on running the bases hard no matter who it is, you know, fastest player in the lineup to slowest player in the lineup, getting good reads on the bases, taking extra bases, and being able to steal bases if opportunities present themselves. So, you know, it's not going to happen as often as our burners are, you know, the plus speed guys are, but we always want to be able to take advantage of whatever the defense has given us. And, you know, like you mentioned, not as much slug in the lineup just on paper right now than we had at the beginning of the year. So, yeah, that's we've been talking about that, how we're going to be able to score runs and running the bases hard and stealing bases and looking to push the envelope on the base pass is an area that we feel like we can improve on.
5: Talking to Iowa Cubs bench coach and the acting manager again this week, Nick Lovello. I wanted to ask you about Greg Jones and the versatility he provides both defensively. You can put him at short, second base, or in the outfield and let him run down a ball. But also, when he gets on base, he's maybe the best I've seen this year. Like, you know he's going to run, but he's still going to do it.
4: Yeah, he's exciting. He's an exciting player. He brings a lot to the table offensively, defensively. Like you said, he can play all over the yard. And then, yeah, I agree with you 100%. The opponents, pitchers, opposing managers, they know that he's going to try and run, and they're giving him their best looks, and they're doing everything they can to try and control him from running, but it just doesn't matter at times. He gets great jumps, and he accelerates just as good, if not better, than anyone I've seen in this league. And, you know, I get a good look at it coaching first base, and, you know, he's one of the fastest players in the league, too, and, yeah, he's able to change the game with just his feet, just his legs, which is, there's players like that are always exciting.
5: There's another guy that I really wanted to ask you about in this interview, and that is probably the best feel-good story in the Cubs organization this year, and that's Cole Franklin getting back to the AAA level. He threw one inning in AAA in 2024 and then missed 800-something days before he got back to AAA, and to see him sort of look like the Cole Franklin that was ranked a top five prospect back in the day, for whatever that matters, has to be sort of rewarding to everybody as a player development staff.
4: Yeah, couldn't be happier for Cole, and all the credit to him for putting in the work from day one of his rehab progression until day, 800 and whatever it was, to getting back to where he was and looking really good. And I was in South Bend 24 and 25, and he made brief stops there, and, just a great person, great character, great guy to be around. No matter what, he's going to be there and focused and getting his work done and being a good influence and being a, in that setting, he was the older guy, AAA guy, and he was a good leader and a good mentor to the younger guys. And it's been great to see him get back here to this level where he belongs and, like you said, having success. And, you hit the nail right on the head with how excited we all are as a player development staff for the couple of outings that he's had and the results he's had at this level.
5: Last one for you. It's been only a month, really, since we played these guys, but both teams look a lot different. A lot of their players have been traded or gone up to the big leagues. What do you know about this Toledo group that maybe applies from last time or that's new about this current unit?
4: Yeah, bunch of turnover on their roster, just like ours. DJ Murray and I were talking about that before the game. Both teams are looking a lot different, so we're trying to just brush up on anything we can, videos, scouting reports, tendencies on their team. I managed against Briseño last year, slug hitting catcher, also plays first base. I don't know if his numbers were that great so far this year, but I know what he's capable of doing, and someone that can change the game with one swing, so I'll have to be careful with him. And then you got a couple guys like Cal Stevenson or Navarrete. I pronounced the last name, but a couple all-around talented baseball players that do the little things right, play good defense, they can run the base as well, and then capitalize on any mistakes we make from a pitching standpoint. So, the Tigers are a great organization. They have a lot of good players in their farm system, and we're gonna, just treat them no differently, whether this time or last time.
5: Awesome. Appreciate the time and the insight, Nick. Best of luck this week.
4: Thanks, Jason.
5: The Iowa Cubs acting manager this week, Nick Lovello. We'll have more pregame after this on the iCubs Radio Network.
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0: Welcome you back here to Fifth Third Field in Toledo. Iowa Cubs and the Toledo Mudhens ready to get this series underway with game number one. These teams matched up just a little bit over a month ago now, but have completely different looking rosters since that matchup. And today the iCubs will face a rehabbing big leaguer in left-hander Brent Herter. Herter will face Justin Dean to open the ball game as we get underway on a beautiful Tuesday evening here in Toledo, Ohio, about an hour from Detroit. Justin Dean in the box on the right side. Here comes Herter, the lefty in the first pitch, grounded up the middle towards center field, gloved by the shortstop Bird, who spins and throws off target. And Dean is safe with an infield single. So a good start for the Iowa Cubs. One pitch and one base hit. And the leadoff man is aboard. We get started at 6:36 p.m. local time. Again, it's a beautiful night. Sun still shining as of now. No rain whatsoever today. Dean with great speed at first as Owen Ayers, the switch hitter, comes to the plate. And Herter works out of the stretch. First base side of the rubber. The big lefty holding the baseball in comes home. And the pitch dips outside to Ayers as he tried to flip a changeup in there at 85 miles per hour, and it missed outside. The fastball that Dean rolled up the middle was a 90-mile-an-hour fastball. Next one on the way, and Herter missed outside with a heater. Two balls and no strikes. The rehab has been sort of a struggle here for Herter, who is coming back from a back issue. Started the year in Detroit and was pitching well. Missed about 2 months. Throw over to first, and Dean is back standing up, putting the right hand on top of the helmet and turning his head out of the way in case that one was off target and coming up and in near his helmet. 2-0 on Owen Ayers, a .263 hitter with two home runs and 11 RBI. Always have to keep an eye on Justin Dean at first, 17 stolen bases. He's got him picked off, but the throw goes wide into the bullpen. Dean will sprint to second and did not realize the ball had gotten away. He was standing on top of second base. They were yelling at him to go to third, but by the time he realized it, the first baseman, Briseño, had gone over into the bullpen and grabbed the baseball. So the iCubs get a runner into scoring position with nobody out on a what should be a stolen base for Dean. He took off on first movement, and so I don't think there's going to be an error on Herter. But a tough start for him. A man on second, nobody out, 2-0 the count. And he comes home from the left side. A sidearm fastball missed upstairs, and it's three balls and no strikes. He talked about how good of a start St. Paul got off to in the games in that series. The iCubs trying to do that here to Toledo. Herter a couple of looks at second, now the 3-0 pitch. Ayers took it way upstairs, and that is ball four. It's a fitting base on balls, and there are two on with nobody out. Fidium provides powerful customer-focused communication solutions to businesses of all sizes. 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Well, two on and nobody out. That was four straight balls to Ayers. Here's B.J. Murray taking a look at a first pitch. A fastball in for a strike on the sinker from Herter. And it's 0-1. Dean at second, Ayers at first. The last pitch just caught the upper outside corner. And now this one on the way and blitzed into the gap in right center. Going back on it, Chris Myers, the right fielder. He'll get there and make the catch, but Dean will tag from second and scamper over to third. So a productive line drive out for B.J. Murray. One out and runners on the corners now. And Chaz McCormick, the cleanup hitter, with a chance to put the I-Cubs in front in the top of the first inning. Defensively for Toledo today, behind Brant Herter, it's Jose Briseño at first, Andrew Navigato at second, Max Bird is the shortstop, and Max Anderson at third. Gets to the outfield after the pitch to McCormick. 10 home runs on the year for Chaz, and now Herter steps off the rubber, so we'll give you the outfield. Justice Bigby in left, Cal Stevenson in center, Chris Myers the right fielder, and the catcher is Barrett Lee. 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First pitch to McCormick. A bouncing ball hit to the right side softly. Nobody home there. It's fielded in the outfield by Navigato as a run scores. Infield single for Chaz McCormick. It drives in the first run of the game, and the Iowa Cubs have a 1-0 lead in the first. They had a big shift on over to the pole side for the right-handed hitter McCormick. He chopped that ball very softly on the right side of the infield. And it took a long time for the second baseman, Navigato, to get there, all the way to his left and into shallow right field. Runners at first and second, 1-0 Iowa. Here is Greg Jones, the switch hitter, batting right-handed, and he takes a fastball off the outside corner for ball one. Jones, two home runs last week. He only has three on the year in AAA, 267 average and 18 runs batted in. RBI was the 40th for McCormick. Herter fires, and Jones strides and takes a strike, 1-1. Whether you're cheering from the stands or relaxing at home, the right place makes all the difference. Step up to the plate with Artisan Management Group and live well, live Artisan. They bring you the defensive alignment for both teams. One in, two on, the 1-1 to Jones, and that's too far outside. Two balls and a strike. I-Cubs doing what St. Paul did to them so often last week, and that is score in the first inning. St. Paul scored a run in the first inning four times in six games. Two balls and a strike on the Speedy Jones. Runners lead. Here comes Herter outside again on a check swing by Jones. Ball three. I mentioned this is a big league rehab. Herter making his first start, and the last rehab assignment went only two-thirds of an inning. Gave up a bunch of runs. 3-1 pitch in there on the upper part of the inside corner. Taking all the way was Jones, and the count is full, 3-2. Iowa with a great start to the road trip, trying to make it even better now. See if the runners take off here. They have big leads. Herter to the plate, they stay put, and the 3-2 is off the end of the bat at Jones and foul into the upper deck down the right field line. Jones taking a deep breath. Now, pitch count really doesn't matter all that much here. They have a different starter who is going to throw bulk innings. This is just an opener situation. 3-2 pitch, his 15th of the inning, a backdoor sweeper, struck out Jones looking, and a big strikeout for Brant Herter for out number two. Iowa wearing their road blues today, the golden bear head on the left side of the chest, red numbers on the back outlined in white, solid gray pants. Toledo, meanwhile, in white uniforms, Mudhens in silver across the chest, red numbers on the back outlined in navy blue. Ben Cowles with two on and two outs. Iowa in front, 1-0. And Herter comes home with another sweeper, and this one dips a little bit low as it came back near the outside corner. It's ball one. There is action to the bullpen right now. Nick Sandlin, the right-hander, throwing just in case Herter can't get out of the first. 1-0 to Cowles, lifted in the air down the right field line and foul once again. And the count even, 1-1. And the I-Cubs putting their first two on base. Again, a spot where you'd like to see them get a little bit more, perhaps, rather than settling for just the one run they already have. Ball and a strike, Herter with the side. He comes home and misses up and out. And the fastball, when it's missed, has been up and away to right-handed hitters. Like Ben Cowles, 2-1 in his favor for a guy hitting 251 with 8 home runs. 3 of them last week. And in a hitter's count, here comes Herter. That's high, ball 3. He was behind on Greg Jones, 3-1, through consecutive strikes in order to get Jones looking. He's going to try the same plan against Cowles. Here comes the 3-1. Cowles swings and chops the ball foul right down by his feet. And it rolls back behind home plate. Still 3-2. Again, a fascinating series here between two ball clubs that are constructed very differently from the last time they met, right around July 4th. A lot of those guys are gone at this point on both sides. 3-2 again. This time the runners will be off on the pitch. There they go, and it's way outside to Cowles, ball 4. The second walk of the inning from Brant Herter, and the bases are loaded in the first. I wonder if he is going to stay out there or not. The answer is no, he will not. This rehab appearance goes a lot like the last one for Brant Herter, just less runs on the board as of right now. Gary Jones, the manager, out to the mound to make a pitching change in the first inning. 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Nick Sandlin coming in from the left field bullpen. Bases loaded. Two outs, top of the first. 1-0 Iowa in game one at Fifth Third Field on the iCubs radio network.
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0: Back with you here in Toledo in the top half of the first inning. Iowa with a 1-0 lead and the bases loaded with two outs. As a new pitcher takes over on the mound for the Mudhens, it's right-hander Nick Sandlin who takes over for Brant Herter, who went two-thirds of an inning today in his fourth rehab appearance. And to this point has allowed one run, but he walked two and struck out one. And so Jordan Wolgu is the next hitter, the right fielder. 148 with a home run and six RBI. Sandlin 3-0 with a 3.38 ERA in AAA. His first pitch out of the stretch is a big bender for a strike. Came all the way across the plate and landed on the outside corner. Sandlin in 33 and two-thirds innings, 41 strikeouts. Opponents hitting only 183 against him. He delivers again to Wolgu, another slider, and Jordan shot it foul softly off the front of the Iowa dugout. And it's quickly 0-2 on Wolgu, the number 7 hitter, batting here in the first inning. RBI infield single for Chaz McCormick is the difference right now. Iowa leads 1-0 in the first and trying to get more on a two-out hit from Wolgu. But he's behind 0-2. And now Sandlin trying to end the inning. And he did. He struck him out with a splitter. Three pitches to take care of Wolgu and helps Herter out of further trouble. One run for Iowa in the first. A couple of hits, no errors, and the bases left loaded. We head to the bottom half. Braxton Garrett on the mound. When we return, 1-0 iCubs on the iCubs radio network.
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0: Braxton Garrett on the mound, bottom of the first inning here in Toledo. Iowa with a 1-0 lead. Jace Young, the left-handed batter, leads off. Here comes Garrett out of the windup. First pitch swinging, and Young pops it up on the left side of the infield. Fair territory for Ben Cowles, the third baseman, who backs up into the outfield grass and makes the catch for out number one. That's an infield can of corn brought to you by Central Iowa KFC. Braxton Garrett making his second appearance with the Chicago Cubs since being traded from Miami to Chicago at the deadline. Earlier this month, first outing, two innings, six walks, as he comes home to Max Anderson and delivers a strike with a fastball on the outside corner. It's 0-1. 90-mile-an-hour fastball from Garrett. Anderson, 302, 13 home runs, 47 RBI. And Garrett hoping for a bounce-back outing today with a 1-0 lead. The 0-1 is a backdoor sweeper, and that missed outside. And it's even a ball to strike. And the important thing to remember about Garrett's last outing, and he hadn't pitched in basically 2 weeks prior to taking the mound that day, as Anderson lifts the ball high in the air toward left on a breaking ball. Cantrell back to the warning track, and then in a couple of steps makes the catch in front of the track for out number two. Defensively behind Garrett today, this is brought to you again by Artisan Management Group. E.J. Murray at first. Ed Howard is playing second. The shortstop is Greg Jones. And Ben Cowles is at third. Left to right of the outfield, Hayden Cantrell, Justin Dean, and Jordan Logu. And Owen Ayers, the catcher. Two outs for Josue Briseño, who looks at a strike left on left on the sweeper from Garrett, who gets on top 0-1. Garrett this year in AAA, 4-4 with a .294 earned run average. He deals the 0-1 pitch, and that breaking ball a little bit low, and it's even 1-1. Briseño, .235 with 4 RBI. Top 5 prospect for the Tigers. With 2 outs and nobody on, 1-0 Iowa in the first. Here comes Garrett. Fastball for the first time, grounded past the mound is short. Picked up by Greg Jones, who throws a one-hopper over to first. Dug out of there by B.J. Murray. And Garrett, who fell down on that last pitch, appears to be all right, having worked a 1-2-3 bottom of the first. Iowa with a 1-0 lead after one in Toledo on the iCubs radio network.
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0: Second inning underway in Toledo. Aiden Cantrell, the number 8 hitter for the iCubs, leads off. Another Plumbers and Steep Fitters pitching change. Left-hander Andrew Sears on the mound for Toledo. 1-0 Iowa. First pitch to Cantrell. Fastball high and outside. And 94 miles an hour, and it's ball one to Hayden, the speedy left fielder. And Sears comes back quickly, and a fastball whacked foul back into the net to even the count 1-1. So Sandlin faced one batter, struck him out to leave the bases loaded in the first, and now Sears, their originally scheduled starter, goes to work on Cantrell. The 1-1 lifted towards shallow right. Chris Myers underneath it makes the catch, one away quickly here in the Iowa second. Now, Sears is a guy that, actually, if you read about him, according to multiple publications, reminded people of the guy who started today's game, Brant Herter, in that he's a lefty who throws from a lower arm slot. It's Ed Howard here with one out, the number 9 hitter today. And the first pitch to the second baseman is a heater outside, a sinker at 95 for ball one. Just the second AAA start for Sears. He was great in his first one in Louisville last week. 1-0 pitch. Howard waves through a fastball, and it's even 1-1. Now, Sears works with a really good pace out there. Already has the ball back and ready to throw again. He's home with it. The 1-1 to Howard is swinging a miss. And that puts Sears in front 1-2. And you can see the catcher, Barrett Lee, as soon as it hits his mitt, trying to get it back out to the mound to Sears, who is ready to throw. Here he comes, 1-2 to Howard, swing and a miss, strike three. Threw a changeup in the dirt, and two quick outs for Andrew Sears in the second. Iowa in front, 1-0, back to the top of the order, and Justin D. Andrew Sears, 23 years old, from West Warwick, Rhode Island, 10th round pick by the Tigers out of UConn in 2023. Dean singled his first time up, first pitch at bat number two. Is a called strike, even though the catcher missed it. Lee closed his mitt too soon, and that ball rolled to the backstop, but it was his strike, and it's 0-1 to Justin, who scored the run in the first. Sears coming back. Dean tops one foul. Out in front of the changeup, and it's 0-2 now. And when Sears gets the ball, he's ready to go. He holds the glove up high in front of his face, and then a very herky-jerky windup from the far third base side of the rubber. Comes home and missed outside, ball one. Everything he does out there is sort of in the trajectory of a guy who is in a hurry because he's going to be late for something. Dean just called timeout. Sears never moved. Comes home quickly, and Dean strikes out swinging on a high fastball to bring an end to the inning. A 1-2-3 inning with a couple of strikeouts from Andrew Sears. And now Nick Lovello, the iCubs manager, coming down the line to talk to the home plate umpire here, who is barking back at Nick. Austin Snell having a conversation with Lovello. I think the iCubs are saying, look, he has to let the hitter get in the box and make eye contact with the pitcher. Sears wasn't doing that. We'll take a break. Inning over. 1-0 Iowa halfway through the second on the iCubs broadcast network.
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0: Justice Bigby leads off the Toledo second, 1-0 Iowa. Braxton Garrett fires and gets ahead with a fastball called a strike, 0-1. Bigby 239, a home run and three runs batted in. And Garrett back to work from the left side. First pitch, a cut and a miss on the changeup, and it's quickly 0-2. Garrett with a brisk first inning. Working very slowly compared to Andrew Sears, the pitcher for Toledo. Garrett not working slowly at all. 0-2 pitch up and away for ball one. And that was the reason that Nick Lovello, who is again the acting manager for the iCubs with Marty Peavy back in Des Moines, recovering from that surgery, was having an argument with the home plate umpire. Garrett nods to Ayers, home with a 1-2. And a breaking ball rolled softly to short, right at Greg Jones. And another easy out on the infield as there's one away in the second inning. Well, the iCubs scored in the first. That run was brought to you by Mid-American Energy, who wants you to be safe at home, too. 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Chris Myers up next. Left-handed hitter checks his swing of the first pitch from Garrett, which is just outside for ball one at 91 miles per hour. First game in AAA for Chris Myers. Been in AA Erie for much of the year. Garrett out of the windup, delivers, and a big swing and miss over the fastball makes it 1-1. Good crowd on a Tuesday night here in downtown Toledo. Beautiful night for baseball. Very comfortable. Now the 1-1 from the southpaw. Ground ball hit toward first. It skipped fair one hop before the base and then turned foul before it got to B.J. Murray, and it's 0-2. 1-2, pardon me, on Chris Myers. Myers joined the roster officially today. He was banged up a little bit with Erie, the double-A team for the Tigers, rehabbed, and then shortly after coming back up to triple-A. 1-2 pitch, blasted on a line to deep right. Wogu on the run. It's over his head. And one hopping off the big wall in right center field. He'll get to it quickly, but into second with a double is Chris Myers. And Toledo has a runner in scoring position with one out in the second. First hit in triple-A for Myers is a double. And the tying run at second, as that pitch from Garrett caught too much of the plate. A fastball right down Main Street in a 1-2 count. The wall goes back into the right center field gap and goes from a massive wall to just a really big wall. It goes down maybe a foot, and that ball in the crook out there in right center. Now he's at second for Andrew Navigato. Another right-handed hitter. Garrett fires, and it's a strike at the knees, 0-1. Navigato, 239, three home runs and 19 runs batted in. Howard holding the runner at second. A bit of a shift here to the pull side as Garrett's slider missed upstairs, 86 miles per hour. Didn't miss by much. And the count, one ball and one strike. Iowa with a 1-0 lead here in the home half of the second. A runner at second with one out. First base runner for Toledo. And the 1-1 to Navigato, tap foul off the end of the bat. And that makes the count 1-2. A nice setting here in Toledo. I think one of the better atmospheres and ballparks all around in the International League, at least the ones that I've seen. And get a good crowd most nights in the summer. Garrett home with a 1-2. Navigato on the ground through the right side, a base hit. At third, it's going to be a hold, the stop sign for the lead runner, Myers. Gary Jones decided not to send him. Wogu's throw was a little bit off target. Nonetheless, runners are at the corners now, but just one out for Cal Stevenson. A hard ground ball through the right side of the infield. Nobody home over there. I mentioned that Howard was behind second, and that ball hit with where he would normally be playing for a left-handed hitter. So now Toledo with a big chance here. First and third, one out for Cal Stevenson. Left-handed hitter, 254, 7 home runs, 26 RBI. First pitch, lurves down and outside for ball one. Now this is a spot where you could use a strikeout as a pitcher. Jordan Wicks, I thought, talking to him last week, very interesting in that regard from a guy who's done both. 1-0. Stevenson swings and misses over a sinker, and it's even a ball to strike. Wicks has obviously started for much of his career, come out of the bullpen lately at times, and he said it's a different experience, and it can help you in a spot like this. Runner goes from first. 1-1 to Stevenson, a called strike. Throw to second by Ayers, bounces, and is laid as the tag applied by Jones on the leg of Navigato, who is in there safely with a stolen base. Runners now at second and third with one out. Navigato with his fourth of the year. But he said, look, as a reliever, you can empty the tank a little bit, and you are more apt to look for strikeouts and find the pitches that help you do that. 1-2 from Garrett. Stevenson took a sweeper outside, and Stevenson able to lay off 2-2. And so then in a start, when you get in a spot like this, guy on third, less than two outs, and you need a strikeout, you can think back to what you did out of the bullpen. Home with the 2-2 Garrett. Foul back. Stevenson just got a piece of the fastball up and in, and it stays two balls and two strikes. Garrett has not been a big strikeout guy, at least since he has come to the Iowa Cubs. One strikeout so far in three-plus innings. Now a 2-2 pitch again to Stevenson, and he got him swinging. Dropped the sweeper on him at 84 miles per hour. Stevenson way out in front. First strikeout for Garrett, two down in the second. That strikeout and every other by an Iowa Cubs pitcher comes with a $5 donation from Renewal by Anderson to the American Cancer Society in an effort to strike out cancer. Two outs for Bennett Lee, the catcher, right-handed hitter. First pitch changeup floated high and off the outside corner for ball one. And look at the strikeout totals for the iCubs this year. Now 1,016. So a donation to the American Cancer Society of north of $5,000. 1-0 to Lee. Backdoor breaking ball stayed outside, and it's 2-0 now. Lee hitting 239 with four runs batted in. 1-0 Iowa in the second. Myers at third, now Vigato at second. Infield playing straight up and deep all the way around. Outfield straight up as well as Garrett steps off the rubber. Garrett at 27 pitches so far. He is ready with the new sign and the 2-0 to Lee. Lifted to the gap in left center field. This ball is well hit. It is way back and gone up onto the concourse. A three-run shot for Bennett Lee's first home run in Toledo, and the Mudhens have taken a 3-1 lead in the second. Now, Garrett would love to have that hole at bat back. The iCubs are pointing to first base. They want to appeal over to first that he missed the base. And they are incorrect there. Everyone was pointing at first. Chaz McCormick and the coaches, they appealed. And the umpire, Travis Brewer, said, no, he did not miss the bat. That was interesting. But it's 3-1 Toledo. Here's Max Burt, the nine-hitter, taking in the dirt. It skips away from Ayers, and it's 1-0. Yeah, he fell behind 2-0, threw a fastball right out over the plate, and it was hit 406 feet. Lee's first home run of the year. 1-0 from Garrett, off the outside corner for ball two to Burt. Max Burt, 204 with a home run and 15 runs batted in. Final hitter in the lineup to face Garrett. And the next pitch to him off the inside corner, and it's 3-0. Three hits this inning. 3-0 pitch to Burt right down the middle. He was taking all the way, and it's 3-1 now. The inning began with a ground out, then a double and a walk. He got the big strikeout and then the mistake to Lee. 3-1 on Burt. It's on the way, and it's cut on and missed. A good slider from Garrett, and the count full now. Two outs, bottom of the second. 3-1 Toledo leads. Payoff pitch now with two outs. Swing and a miss, strike three. Garrett got him with the slider, second strikeout of the inning, but it came one batter too late as Toledo takes a 3-1 lead on the first home run from Bennett Lee. Three runs on three hits, nobody left. We head to the third with Toledo in front, 3-1.
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0: Well, it's now 3-1 Toledo as the I-Cubs come to the plate in the third, facing Andrew Sears, who was pretty good in that first inning, retiring the side in order and striking out two. The eccentric lefty comes to the plate, first pitch to Owen Ayers, called ball one. This will be challenged. First challenge of the day by the catcher Garrett Lee. And it was high, so they lose a challenge here. And Lee was shocked that that missed high. Couldn't believe it. He just stared with his jaw wide open. 1-0 pitch in at the knees, and the count now even, a ball and a strike. And the I-Cubs with a big missed opportunity in the first, scoring just one run. 1-1 pitch, and that's in there at the bottom of the zone, 1-2 now. You've got to be ready with Sears on the mound. He gets the ball ready to throw another pitch. Home of the 1-2, Lee out from behind home plate to back up first on a ground ball to third. A routine play for Max Anderson. And there's one out in the I-Cubs third. There is no need for the pitch clock with Andrew Sears on the mound. He throws a pitch, gets the ball back, throws another pitch. Let's see if the I-Cubs start to strategically make him wait longer than he would prefer. There's B.J. Murray. First pitch outside on a fastball, and it's 1-0. Sears is the number 14 prospect in the Tigers organization, according to MLB Pipeline. Big kick of the right leg, and the 1-0 is up and out to Murray. Two balls and no strike.

0: have been very strict on that this year. In fact, on that pitch, B.J. Murray didn't even lift the bat up over his shoulder, and Sears had already thrown it past him. So Damon Meyer giving an earful to Austin Snow. And he is going to be run from the baseball game. And the I-Cubs do have a pretty good point here. Now Nick Lovello has taken over the argument. The I-Cubs acting manager, and remember, he had a conversation with the umpires after the first inning that Sears worked, saying, look, you have to wait for the hitter to be ready in the box, and as long as it's before 9 on the pitch clock, that's a right granted to hitters. How many times have we seen Jaden Murray or Jordan Wicks or somebody who likes to work quick be warned? They call timeout, the umpire points to his eyes and then to the pitcher, and if not, it's an automatic ball. And so the I-Cubs are fired up here. Now we're back to play, the 2-1 pitch. Murray checked his swing at a high fastball. They'll appeal to first, and he did not go, so it's 3-1. First time Damon has been ejected this year. 3-1 pitch, caught on and missed by Murray at the top of the zone, and it's full 3-2. Murray settles back into the box with an open stance, the payoff pitch, and this time timeout called by B.J. Murray, who again is saying, look, he's not letting me get ready in the box. And the umpire again looking into the I-Cubs dugout here. They have been barking at him this entire inning, and now Gary Jones, the manager for Toledo, is coming out there. Remember, we've had a little bit of bad blood in this series already this year with Velasquez, Vince Velasquez ejected for throwing it how you lead. Payoff pitch with one out. Murray in the air toward deep center field, drifting back on it. Cal Stevenson looking up into the sun. He is underneath it and makes the catch, and there are two outs. But there is nothing more frustrating as a hitter than feeling like you're not being given a fair opportunity to get ready in the box. And it is obvious that Sears is trying to pitch as quickly as he can. Jazz McCormick with an RBI in the first inning, waiting for the first one, and it's up and in for ball one. And if they let Sears keep doing this, there are going to be more ejections, I promise you. He's home with a 1-0. McCormick takes it high and outside, ball two. Now let's look at where that 15-second pitch clock ends up. He grabbed the rosin bag here, but right back to the rubber and beginning his windup at 7. The 2-0 to McCormick is high, 3 balls and no strikes. Sears hit his AAA debut through 4 2/3 scoreless innings against Louisville. 3-0 to McCormick. It is also high in ball four. That walk brought to you by Fidium Business. They provide high-speed internet and phone service to businesses of all sizes. 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Now the first time the I-Cubs put somebody on base against Sears. Greg Jones will be the batter. Struck out his first time up. McCormick runs. First pitch, swing by Jones. Throw to second, and McCormick didn't slide. He is tagged out across the chest, and he is looking in toward home plate now, trying to figure out what happened here, and it's a caught stealing to bring an end to the inning. Greg Jones looking at the home plate umpire and having a conversation. I'm not sure what happened there. McCormick didn't slide, got tagged out on the chest, and again the I-Cubs confused about something, but that's how the inning ends. Base runners at a premium, and they wasted one there. We head to the bottom of the third with the Iowa Cubs trailing Toledo by a final score, or by a score of 3-1 on the I-Cubs radio network.
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3: Leadoff hitter Jace Young in the box for Toledo. The count 0-1 as Braxton Garrett fires another strike, and it's quickly 0-2. 3-1 Toledo in front. In the bottom half of inning number three, Braxton Garrett delivers and throws a sweeper down and off the outside corner. And the count 1-2 now. Garrett hurt by a three-run home run from Bennett Lee in the second. Garrett nods and comes home again. A breaking ball blasted high in the air to right. Wogu drifting way back into right field. This ball hangs up in the air. He'll make the catch on the run over his shoulder for out number one. Young gave that a pretty good ride, but got underneath it. And this is a big ballpark, especially out there in right center field. And that one straight up into the air. And it brings Max Anderson to the plate. He flied out to left field his first time up. Toledo in front, 3-1, and back to work, Braxton Garrett. First pitch sweeper down and in, fouled off the foot of Anderson for strike one. And this was the trade at the deadline that sent Jonathan Long and Jace back to Miami. They're now in AAA Jacksonville. Garrett home with a one-strike pitch, and it's grounded toward third. A big hop for Ben Cowles, who plays back on it. Plants makes a strong throw, but it's not in time. Anderson beat it out. Just running hard down the line, and Cowles couldn't believe he didn't get it over there in time. That ball sort of got on top of him. It took one big bounce at the end and skipped up about chest high. Kind of caught him off guard, and so I think it took an extra minute to get rid of the baseball, or an extra second, really, and that's allowed Anderson to beat it. He's at first with one out for Josue Briseño. Left-handed hitter takes high and tight, ball one. He grounded a short his first time up. And this is a guy that the Tigers are very high on. Catcher by trade playing first base today. Anderson leads at first, 1-0 from Garrett, almost hit Briseño. Spun out of the way on a pitch up and in. Briseño, the Tigers' number five prospect, began the year on the 60-day injured list before returning to action June 30th. The shift on for the lefty, 2-0 from Garrett, inside again. He's missed there with all three pitches, and it's 3-0. This year in Erie, 17 games after he was healthy, 297, 8 home runs, and 19 RBI. 3-0 from Garrett, and that's high ball four. Garrett walked him on four straight. That's his first walk tonight after he walked six in his iCubs debut. And Owen Ayers quickly out to the mound to talk with him in between batters.

Conversation on the mound, broken up by the home plate umpire, Austin Snow. Justice Bigby grounded a short his first time up. Two on, one out in the third. Garrett out of the stretch. And bends a slider to the outside corner for a strike this time to get in front 0-1. Now, we'll talk about the scoreboard a little bit later, but how about what's going on in Chicago right now? Cubs and White Sox both good for the first time in a long time. Great atmosphere last night for game one. A one pitch. Waved at and fouled back by Bigby on a late swing at the changeup, but it's 0-2. Now, Wrigley was on fire on a Monday night. Great ball game too. Some big home runs for both teams. The biggest one, of course, by Pete Crow Armstrong in the bottom of the 10th to win it. Garrett has a new sign. Here comes the 0-2 pitch. Strike three called at the top of the zone. Bigby goes down looking, and Braxton Garrett has his third strikeout. Two away with still two men on base in the third inning for Chris Myers, whose first Triple-A at bat ended with a double in the right center field gap. That was the first hit for Toledo today. It came in their three-run second inning. They lead 3-1. They about hit the I-Cubs 4-2. From the belt, Garrett on the way to the plate and off the outside corner for ball one. Infield is hooked around pretty drastically to the right side. Cowles does stay home near third on the left side. 49th pitch tonight for Garrett comes home. Wave and a miss over the slider, 1-1. You had the back-to-back home runs to start the game last night by PCA and Seiya Suzuki. Of course, the PCA walk-off home run, some big hits by the White Sox as well. Now the 1-1 pitch, swinging a foul back into the screen, and it's 1-2. But how about Jacob Webb as well, working out of a bases-loaded jam in the top of the 10th? He has been a pleasant surprise for the Chicago Cubs. In a year they have needed somebody to step up in the bullpen. Garrett home 1-2, and Myers with a slow swing, able to foul off a sweeper and stay alive.

0: Garrett again with two strikes, home to Myers, who fought off a fastball foul. And it's one ball and two strikes. At second, it's Anderson. Briseño at first. 1-2 again to Myers. Lifted in the air, shallow center field. Dean coming in hard. He will not get there. It drops in front of him for a base hit. A run scores. Briseño streaks into third. And Toledo adds on here in the third inning. They now lead 4-1 with men still on the corners. Myers 2-for-2 here in AAA. And now his first RBI. Just a lazy pop-up into center. Dean, a very good defensive outfielder, came in as hard as he could and just could not get there. And what was a tremendous start to the baseball game for the Iowa Cubs has turned in the opposite direction now. They had a 1-0 lead and the bases loaded in the first, could not score again, and now trail by three. Next batter, Andrew Navigato. Single through the right side his first time up. Swings at the first pitch again and chops it foul off of his foot. Left side, strike one. There are only four players in the lineup for Toledo. Young, Anderson, Navigato, and Stevenson, who have faced the I-Cubs this year. There are more players in the Iowa lineup who have seen Toledo, but not all that many. One strike pitch with men on the corners. Garrett to the plate. No, he throws to first, and back in plenty of time was Myers, who had a very short lead. The I-Cubs players who have played Toledo, Dean, Murray, McCormick, Cowles, and Cantrell. From the belt, Garrett. He's on the way home, and Navigato swings and misses over the top of a good changeup at 85, and it's 0-2. The I-Cubs making some roster moves today. Obviously, Kevin Alcantara and Owen Miller both played last night with the Cubs in Chicago, so they are off the roster here. Tyler Santana activated from the development list. 0-2 to Navigato fouled off. And the Cubs signing a new player and putting him here at Iowa, and infielder Jackson Clough, who had been playing with AAA Syracuse in the Mets organization. Another 0-2. Navigato rips the ball into the left field corner on one hop to the outfield wall. Briseño scores. Myers into third, standing up. It's an RBI double for Navigato. He is 2-for-2 tonight, and Toledo leads 5-1. Garrett has been able to get ahead in counts, but unable to finish batters. That sweeper was a good pitch, down and in. Yet Navigato got the barrel on it and hooked it into left field. 103 off the bat and traveled a long way in the air before one hopping the wall. Tony Kegul, the pitching coach, out to talk with the battery of Ayers and Garrett before Cal Stevenson comes to the plate. And this one getting away from the Iowa Cubs early on. They have shown nothing against Andrew Sears since he came into the game out of the bullpen. And are now down by four. It's still two men in scoring position for Cal Stevenson, who struck out swinging back in the second. Now Garrett only allowed one run despite walking six in his first start. He's given up five runs in this one despite only one walk as he fires a first pitch strike to Cal Stevenson. He has given up six hits tonight. Two more runs across this inning and the pitch. Low and outside, smothered by Ayers to save a run. Any kind of wild pitch here will add to the lead for Toledo. A base hit will likely make it 7-1. Slowly winding again, Garrett. 1-1 pitch, swing and a miss. Stevenson out in front of the sinker, which started under his bat. 1-2 the count. The infield shifted to the right side for Stevenson. Here comes Garrett out of the windup once more. Swing and a miss. Got him with a sweeper, and the inning comes to an end. But not before Toledo adds two runs on three more hits and a walk. They strand a pair. And as we head to the fourth inning, Toledo has a 5-1 lead over the iCubs on the Iowa Cubs Radio Network.
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0: iCubs try to grab some momentum back from Toledo, now trailing 5-1 as we start the fourth. Greg Jones will lead off against Andrew Sears. The lefty comes home, first pitch. Jones flares it towards shallow center. Stevenson coming in, he gets there. On the run, moving to his left. And on one pitch, Sears has out number one in the fourth. Ben Cowles comes to the plate. He walked his first time up. Sears has certainly irritated the Iowa Cubs the way that he goes about his business out there trying to work as quick as he can. Pitch on the way and upstairs, ball one. And that's where the rule change, where you can only ask for time once during an at-bat, kind of hurts you against a guy like this. Comes home again with a 1-0, and Cowles takes a big rip at it, coming up empty 1-1. Really only have the one chance to slow him down. He comes home again, and Cowles takes another strike and falls behind 1-2. Cowles stepping out of the box, now calling time with 10 on the clock, and again, Sears never moves. Staring in out there on the mound. He comes home quickly, and it's outside to Cowles. Two balls and two strikes. Now the break-even pitch. Outside again, and it's full. He really have no time to talk in between pitches. He's already winding with the payoff pitch. Cowles strikes out swinging. All fastballs from Andrew Sears late in that at-bat. And able to sit down Ben Cowles. And for Andrew Sears, four strikeouts now. Two outs, nobody on in the fourth for Jordan Wogu. Struck out swinging his first time up and swings through the first pitch this time, 0-1. Wogu trying not to look up at the pitcher until later in the clock. Swings and misses again and is behind 0-2. And now Wogu using the timeout. Sears ignores that again. He gets set out on the mound, staring in, rocking back and forth. And now home to Wogu with the 0-2 pitch. Just up and away, and ball one. Sears was walking toward the dugout already when that was called the ball. Now the 1-2 to Wogu. Struck him out looking that time. But the iCubs so far have had nothing for Andrew Sears. He strikes out two more in the fourth. We add to the bottom half. It's 5-1 Toledo on the iCubs Radio Network.
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Bottom half of the fourth inning. 5-1 Toledo in front in game one of this series. The I-Cubs with action in their bullpen now. Tyler Santana starting to throw as Braxton Garrett begins inning number four with a changeup waved at and missed by the number eight hitter Bennett Lee, who hit a three-run home run in the second. Toledo has added two runs since, a 5-1 advantage. And Lee waiting till the pitch clock ticks down to one, slowly winds up and comes home. Ground ball pulled wide of third by Lee. And quickly 0-2 on the catcher. Oh, different at bat than the last time when Garrett fell behind 2-0 and then grooved a fastball that Lee mashed onto the concourse in left center. Now Lee calling a timeout. And the other thing about the way that Sears, the starter for Toledo, is pitching, it really capitalizes on momentum. 0-2 pitch outside for ball one. And right now Toledo's offense doing damage against Garrett, and when the inning ends, he's got him back at the plate in a couple of minutes. 1-2 from Garrett. Grounded to third, couple of hops for Cowles. Plants his feet, his low throw is dug by Murray, and there's one out. Now Garrett finishes an inning, and before he sits down in the dugout, it feels like the Iowa Cubs are heading back out to play the field again. That's how quick these outs have come. One out for Max Bird. The nine hitter swings and misses over a changeup from Garrett in the count 0-1. And Bird struck out swinging in the second. Garrett has four punch outs today. And coming back to the nine hitter, swinging a miss over the changeup again. It's 0-2. Burt signed a free agent deal with Detroit in February. Played for Erie one time. Otherwise, he's been in AAA all year. Now the 0-2, and Burt lined it foul back into the screen. He started last season with the Yankees in Scranton-Wilkes-Barre and then played the rest of the year in AA Somerset, hitting .221. This pitch lifted in the air toward center. Drifting underneath it is Justin Dean. He will camp under it and make the catch for the second out of the inning. And there are two away for the hitter at the top of the order, Jace Young, who is 0-for-2, a pop out to third, and a high fly ball to right. This is a guy with home run power. The average has not been there this year for Jace Young. He has 19 home runs, but hitting just .232. Left on left, Garrett home, and a third at bat between these two begins with a strike called on the inside corner. Garrett tries again with the 0-1. A little bit high with the fastball, and it's even a ball and a strike. Six hits to two. Toledo in front there. 5-1 on the scoreboard. 1-1 sinker down and in. Cut on and missed by Young. Ball and two strikes. Josh Young, Chase's older brother, staple with the Rangers. 1-2 to Jace. Got a piece of a slider moving away and popped it up down the left field line.

0: Ball and two strikes. It's on the way with two outs. And Lee curled the sweeper well off the outside corner for ball. Young is one of four players in the lineup who have not reached in either at bat for Toledo. 2-2 pitch. Swing and a miss. Garrett struck him out and works a 1-2-3 fourth inning. Neither team able to put a run on the board of the fourth. We quickly move to the fifth. Couple of lefties working quickly in this one. But it's Toledo in front 5-1 on the iCubs radio network.
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0: Hayden Cantrell, eight hitter, leads off in the top of the fifth. It's 5-1 Toledo. And Andrew Sears comes home, missing up and in with a fastball, and it's 1-0. Sears to the plate, and a check swing, and the ball down. It's two balls and no strikes. Cantrell, and his first at bat, flied out to right field. The 2-0 pitch, he's swinging away and pops one up high above second base. Shortstop Max Bird underneath it, arms extended, makes the catch right above his head, and Cantrell is retired. Now, since Sears came in the game, the iCubs have sent 10 batters to the plate. He has walked one. That's the only base runner. And that runner, McCormick, was caught stealing shortly after. He has faced the minimum. Here's Ed Howard, the nine hitter, who struck out his first time up. He swings through the first pitch. And it's 0-1 on Ed. Sears already letting go of the baseball again. Down and in, popping away from the catcher. And it's even a ball and a strike. Deep breath and the 1-1 home. Howard blasts it foul in the air down the right field line and out of the ballpark with a count 1-2. Now, game can get over in a hurry on you with a guy like this pitching if you don't put men on base. He's home 1-2 and struck out Howard looking with a backdoor slider. Now, the iCubs, again, have done nothing against Andrew Sears. He has six strikeouts today. And they do not have a hit off of him since he took over in the second. Terrell 5-1. Here's Justin Dean. The top of the order, 1-for-2 with an infield hit. The outfielder takes the first pitch, up and away, ball one. In at third is Anderson. Briseño also in at first. Middle infield back for the 1-0. Dean a big swing and miss over a 95-mile-an-hour sinker. Sears again pitching, and the 1-1 is up high on a check swing. Sears made nine appearances with Erie this year, had a 2.57 ERA. Dean fouls back the 2-1, and it's even. Made his AAA debut last week against Louisville. Was a Midwest League All-Star last year at West Michigan in High A. 2-2 to Dean with two outs, grounded softly right of the mound, right at the second baseman. Navigato up with it, a close play. Dean almost beat it out, but is called out by half a step, and the inning comes to an end. It's another 1-2-3 inning, six straight retired by Sears, who has not allowed a hit in four innings. We head to the bottom of the fifth, halfway home on Tuesday night. Toledo in front, 5-1.
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The pitcher for the Iowa Cubs there into the bullpen for the first time today. Right-hander Tyler Santana takes over. Out of the order for Toledo with a 5-1 lead. Santana deals out of the windup and misses down low at 93 with a fastball. Braxton Garrett, 4 innings, 5 runs on 6 hits. He struck out 5 and walked 1. Now Santana home 1-0 and a ball fisted foul by Anderson. That one got in on his hands a little bit. And the count evens up at 1-1. Anderson reached on an infield hit in the third, came around to score. Garrett threw a 1-2-3 first, allowed 3 runs in the second and 2 in the 3rd before a 1-2-3-4. Now Ayers calling timeout. He and Santana not on the same page. They have worked together before in Double-A Knoxville. That's something I talked about on the podcast hosted by Greg Huss. Came out today, did an interview with him last night. I'm talking about Owen Ayers. And one thing that you have to remember about Owen Ayers is that he is coming here and catching most of this pitching staff for the first time. Now, Santana is an exception. So is Evan Taylor. 1-1 from Santana. And he bounced a slider in the dirt. 2 balls and a strike. But a tough year in AAA for Santana, who has been much better down in Knoxville. This is his second stint with the I-Cubs. And he's home with a 2-1. Anderson hits a big chopper to short. Greg Jones has it. Makes the throw low, but dug out of there by Murray at first again. He's been busy over there, and it's a 6-3 putout. That's the third or fourth ball that he's had to dig out on the short hop. One gone, 28-year-old Tyler Santana out of Jacksonville. In AAA this year, 9 appearances and a 6.16 ERA. More walks than strikeouts. Jose Briseño stands in 0-for-1 on the first pitch. Up and out, ball one. But in Knoxville, in 18 games, so double the appearances, 2-2 with a 3.82 ERA. Over a strikeout per inning. And hoping that translates to AAA this time. The 1-0 pitch, wave and a miss by Briseño, and it's even a ball and a strike. Adjusting the elbow guard and tucking the bat under his arm, Briseño. Just 21 years old from Maracay, Venezuela. Big-time prospect for the Tigers. 1-1 pitch, and it's up and out. 2 balls and a strike. And this is a guy that the Tigers feel really good about. Max Clark, their top prospect, was here in July. He's now in the big leagues, having made his debut. 2 balls and a strike. And it's on the way. Breaking ball popped out of the mid of Ayers outside. 2-1. 3-1, pardon me. Dangerous count for Briseño. 3-1 from Santana. Grounded to second. Bouncing ball for Ed Howard, who picks it up on the run and flips it about 10 feet to his left to B.J. Murray. Two gone quickly in this fifth inning. 5-1 Toledo on top. And Justice Bigbee will be the batter. He's grounded to short and struck out looking so far today. The infield will shift appropriately a little bit toward the left. Bigbee pumping the bat over his shoulder, and here comes Santana. First pitch, breaking ball down and in, ball one.

0: Santana digging down into his glove. Fox with the 0-1 pitch, and it's low and outside. Two balls and no strikes. So a hitter's count now for the cleanup man for Toledo. 2-0 pitch ripped on the line up the middle and past Ed Howard into center field. Second baseman not quite able to get there. The ball zipped past him before he could react. A 108-mile-an-hour line drive. That slider by Santana right at the bottom of the zone, but muscled right back through the middle. He had a two-out base runner. As Chris Myers comes to the plate, 2-for-2 here in his time in AAA. This is his first game at this level. Off to a good start, a double in the first at bat, a single with an RBI attached to it in the second as he looks at a strike and it's 0-1. Tigers' 13th round pick out of Toledo, so a guy that the folks here know pretty well. He's from Miamisburg near Dayton, Ohio. Waiting for the 0-1 and chasing a changeup down and off the outside corner from Santana. It's 0-2. Myers, 27 years old in Erie this year, hitting .265 with 7 home runs in 65 games. Bigby leads at first. Santana home to Myers and a changeup grounded to second right at Ed Howard, who flips it over to first, and the inning comes to an end. Couple of ground balls there induced by Tyler Santana in a scoreless inning. One man left on one hit for Toledo. And we head to the sixth with the iCubs trailing Toledo 5-1 in the opening game of the series on the iCubs Radio Network.
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0: Andrew Sears still working for Toledo. The iCubs do not have a hit against him. And now it's Owen Ayers taking a cut and fouling it back on the first pitch, 0-1. Sears came in the second. And since that point has walked a batter, and that's it. And he was caught stealing, so he's faced the minimum. One strike delivery, and it's up and in to Ayers, even 1-1 now. Sears all the way down the third base side of the rubber. Comes Holmes, check swing and a miss by Ayers over a changeup in the dirt. And it's 1-2. We'll do a dangerous thing here and try to take a look at the scoreboard out of town while Andrew Sears is pitching. Wish me luck. He's home with a 1-2 to Ayers. Check swing, called strike three on a slider, and there's one out here in the sixth. Sears has struck out three consecutive hitters and seven in the game, matching a strikeout total from his first AAA start last week. And that brings B.J. Murray to the plate, 0-2. A line out to right and a fly ball to center.